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1: Our friends on WhatsApp are in with messages. I work as a contract staff in one of the banks. We work like Jackie, but get paid peanuts in Nigeria. And Nigeria is just built on a way to oppress the common man.
0: We interview.
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1: Growth, they don't support the growth of your family, they don't support the growth of your finances. It does not truly bring growth to you. That doesn't bring success to you. And I want to share these things with you. How many of you are ready for this journey? How many of you are ready for this journey? Thank you, Jesus. So, number one, do not be wise in your own eyes. Do not be wise in your own eyes. Proverbs 3 and the verse 7 from the NIV. Do not be wise in your own eyes. Fear the Lord and shun evil. Do not be wise in your own eyes. Fear the Lord and shun evil. I believe that the highest form of foolishness is to be wise in your own eyes. You know, I am wearing a spectacle, but the glass is colorless. So I see you exactly the way you came to church. The color of your clothes is exactly the way you came. I see you exactly the way you came to church. If I remove this and I put on another spectacle that has the glass in it is red, I will see you red. If I change it and the glass is blue, I will see you blue. If I change this and the color is pink, I will see you pink. But you are not really pink. You are not really blue. You are not really red. It is the color of my spectacles that is actually defining you to me. And we wear a lot of spectacles in life. Your experiences in life will put some scales on your eyes and blind you from certain realities. Because when I put on a red spectacle, it actually blinds me from a certain reality. Because I will see the world red, but in reality, the world is not red. It is my spectacles that is red. And there are things we go through in life that actually blinds us from reality. So you have a bitter experience with your stepmother, or even with your own mother, or even with your father, or even with an auntie, and then you form an opinion about women or men, and you hold it very, very strong. You remember when I taught you about the 21 laws highly successful people obey? There was this particular law called the law of comprehension. Your understanding determines your undertakings. I explained to you that a lot of information are stored in our minds. Now, to make it easy for you to appreciate what I'm coming from, Dikenado, can you rise, please? What is the color of Dikenado's suit? Red. Why is it red? Why is it red? You went to kindergarten and you were taught color red. And that information is stored in your mind. So immediately you see his suit, your eye sees the suit, your mind tells you, it interprets it based on the information already stored as it being red. Now, if I came from another planet and this color is black, and I'm taught there that this color is black, Pastor Abi is from Liberia, so let's say

0: color is taught as red. And in Ghana, this color is taught as black. Pastor AB and I can make arguments, fight, disagree over one thing. But those disagreements are coming because both of us are wise in our own eyes. The understanding we have about one thing is influenced by information already stored. Whether the information is right or wrong, once we have believed it, it influences our choices and decisions. If you heard about me, thank you, sit down. Heard about me, and people said, I'm a good person. Once you walk to this church, you see a good pastor preaching to you. But if you heard bad things about me, once you walk to this church, you see a bad pastor preaching to you. We all live in our own small world. And our own small world gives us our world view. How we look at things. How we understand things. In most cases, what makes us fight are opinions and belief systems we have held on for so many years. Let me get into politics right now. So, the New Patriotic Party, for instance, is building toilets. Thousands of toilets. And people are making mockery of them. But growing up in Adabraka, where most houses do not have toilets, and you wake up in the morning, and you go to the public toilets, and they are about 200 people queue for to ease themselves. And you know how some of these toilets are very stubborn. They want to come immediately. They don't understand whether you are in a queue or not. They want to come. For me, as a person who grew up in such a community, I look at the project themed Toilets for All as a very important intervention. But for those of you who grew up in rich homes and rich areas, that you grew up with your, for instance, my children will not see the sense in building toilets. Well, all of them have toilets in their room. I didn't. So when I saw that intervention, I said, this is brilliant. But people are making mockery of it. In the same way, I grew up in Adabraka, opposite the mosque. And I see how Muslims prepare their dead. In fact, your friend dies in the morning, and by the time you hear and you rush there, he's already taken to the cemetery. Everybody in one casket. So if the NDC says that they are building mortuaries in Muslim communities, having grown up in a Muslim community, I understand why that is important for Muslims. But those who did not will make mockery of it. So you see, we live in our own world, form our own opinions, select what is important and what is not important. And then we base our decisions and everything on them. The worst thing that will ever happen to you is to believe that your worldview is the best and not open up for new information. What you believe is the right thing to do is wrong for someone. So don't push it on anybody. Learn more. Open yourself up and learn more things from more people. But what is even important is that every human being your knowledge is so limited that even if I have 1,000 people sharing different opinions with me, it still will be so limited. Because none of the 1,000 people can tell me what will happen the next hour. That is why the best spectacles you must put on is God's word. If your worldview is shaped by God's word and you look at things through the spectacles of God's word, it helps you make informed choices and decisions in life. I have built all my life depending on what the Bible says. And it works. So do not be wise in your own eyes. Depend on God. Depend on the word of God. Depend on your relationship with God. We started this year, a lot of people started this year with a lot of ambitions. Who could have predicted that coronavirus will come in the first quarter of this year? We know nothing. We are human beings. We cannot even tell what will happen to us the next 1 hour. That's why we must depend on God. We must depend on the wisdom of God. That's why we must build strong relationship with God. That's why we must commit ourselves to the reading of the word of God every day. Because reading God's word, the entrance of his word, brings light and gives understanding to the simple. I've told you before, I was growing up, everybody said I was a fool. Until I went to my hometown with my dad, and there was nothing for me to do in particular. So in the morning, I served him, and nothing for me to do. I read the whole New Testament in 2 weeks. The whole of the New Testament in 2 weeks. That 2 weeks of reading the Bible changed my life. The entrance of his word gave me understanding. That understanding is what you need. Understanding based on God's word. Not understanding based on experience you have had or what somebody taught you in school, but understanding based on God's word. This is what will make you successful. Hallelujah. Number two, do not love sleep. Do not love sleep. Proverbs 20 verse 13 from the NIV. Do not love sleep or you will grow poor. Stay awake and you will have food to spare. There are a number of dangerous things to love. It is dangerous to love money. It is dangerous to love pleasure. It is dangerous to love yourself. It is even more dangerous to love sleep.
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gentlemen, and welcome to Business Morning on Lagos Stocks 91.3. My name is Tolu Phillips. There's an interesting situation happening in the country right now, and there's a big question hanging over the Nigerian economy in the last couple of weeks. How can a country attract so much investor confidence, build stronger foreign reserves, and see its stock market nearing record highs? Yet, millions of people still struggle with the cost of living, electricity, healthcare, and quality education. Perhaps one of the answers to consider is that improvement comes in stages. The numbers usually recover first, then people's everyday lives will follow. Today, we'll try to answer some of these questions and provide a way out. Let's begin. In the last couple of weeks and months, the Central Bank of Nigeria have been saying that reforms have rebuilt Nigeria's financial buffers. But what does this mean to you and I, the average Nigerian who depends upon this same economy? If you've ever had to rebuild your savings after an unexpected event or a major expense, you understand that the CBN has been saying that basically what we're doing with the Nigerian reserves is basically rebuilding our savings. Speaking at the Business Day CEO Forum yesterday, CBN Governor Olayemi Cardoso revealed that Nigeria's net foreign exchange reserves have climbed from roughly $3 billion from May 29, 2023, to about $40 billion today. The governor said this reflects growing investor confidence following foreign exchange reforms and tighter monetary policy. Why really does this matter? What is my business with all of this? Net reserves represent the amount of foreign currency a country can truly rely upon after accounting for short-term obligations, such as loans and repayments. Stronger reserves help the central bank defend the naira during periods of market pressure, reassure foreign investors, and improve Nigeria's ability to finance imports. You can be sure that volatilities will occur, such as the Iran-US situation currently. So such volatilities will be prevented by the net reserves account. And these comments came on a day when the Naira appreciated slightly to around 1,381 Naira 52 kobo to the dollars at the official market, while external reserves edged higher to $51.89 billion, suggesting continued stability in the foreign exchange markets. Basically, having these foreign exchanges go this high, up to about $50 billion, means the Naira has a buffer. It has a protective edge around it. That way, if there are shocks around the world, it is better protected. But as economists often remind us, stronger reserves do not automatically translate into lower food prices or cheaper commutes. Those benefits usually take much longer to reach households, and that is the stage where we are in presently. Prosperity reports around the world, Nigeria seems to be trailing much of the world. Imagine getting a good report card in mathematics but failing most of your other subjects. Or imagine having a good report card across the entire term but being around the 25th or 30th from a class of about 40 to 50. Despite improvements in macroeconomic reforms, Nigeria continues to lag behind many comparable countries across almost 90% of key prosperity indicators. Areas highlighted include governance, healthcare, education, infrastructure, security, and economic opportunities. The report is an important reminder that economic reforms cannot be judged solely by exchange rates or GDP growth. True prosperity also depends on whether businesses can operate efficiently, children receive quality education, hospitals function effectively, and citizens feel secure enough to invest in their future. Without security, we are just playing. In other words, fixing the economy is only part of the journey. Improving people's quality of life is the real destination and real focus of government. Now let's take a look at the energy sector, where the wealth the

wealth, the wealth resources of Nigeria should really be focused on its gas possessions, as Nigeria possesses one of Africa's largest natural gas reserves. Yet, millions of households and businesses still struggle with unreliable electricity and expensive energy sources. Industry leaders speaking at the CEO forum says one of the biggest obstacles is investments in this particular sector. According to operators, regulated domestic gas prices, concerns over payment security and inconsistent policy implementation makes supplying gas locally less attractive than exporting it overseas. Basically, we have gas, but for investors, for stakeholders in that particular sector, it's easier and better for them to sell their proceeds, to sell the produce overseas than trying to supply the local market. And this is a big consequence. This significance of this consequence is what is being felt in the economy till date. Without sufficient investment in gas infrastructure, power generation remains constrained. Manufacturing costs stay elevated and businesses continue to rely heavily on diesel generators, which time has proven is a much more expensive option. Many experts argue that unlocking Nigeria's gas sector could become one of the key economic opportunities over the next 10 years, not only by generating export earnings, but also by providing cheaper energy for industries and households locally. Just yesterday, the NGX was almost unchanged as investors balanced profit taking with bargain hunting. The All Share Index slipped by just about 0.09% to close at 242,145 points, leaving the market's year-to-date return at an impressive 55.6%. The biggest positive story was First Holdco, which gained almost 10%, while UBS, Zenith Bank and GTCO also recorded healthy gains. On the losing side were BUA Cement, CAP and Unicel. Trading remained active with over 32 billion naira worth of shares exchanged, reflecting continued investor participation despite the slight decline. Meanwhile, the naira strengthened modestly against the dollar, while treasury bills yields eased, suggesting liquidity in the financial system remains comfortable. And speaking about the banking sector, one of the richest men in Nigeria, Femi Otedola, actually increased his grip upon the bank in recent days. National scene in relation to the country shortly, as Nigeria's future workforce will increasingly depend on stronger digital skills and better preventive healthcare, according to experts. These arguments are saying investments are becoming just as important as roads and bridges for long-term economic growth. So as we invest in infrastructure, we also need to invest in our human capital, because that is our best and biggest asset. Other discussions focuses on why natural gas could become the fastest route to lifting more than 140 million people out of poverty, as we have already said in this news report. Now let's take a listen to the CBN governor, who spoke at the Business Day Forum yesterday. We'll be right back.

0: Short term, maybe it's not wrong. But long term, but in the course of time, I'm confident that will change. But let me, before I address that, let me also make reference to what you said earlier with respect to data that guided the course we took. Now, I will say that you've described it exactly the way it was, which is, and I remember that this was about 3 years ago, or 2.5 years ago actually, at the Bankers, Chartered Institute of Bankers evening, where this announcement was made, and there was an enormous amount of pushback and all that kind of stuff. And you posed the question as to how did we arrive at that decision? Now, really and truly, our belief at the time was that we needed to build resilience in our banking system. We needed to build resilience in our banking system. And there were a number of things which, in our view, stood in the way of getting to that resilience.
1: 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With better preparation, we should be able to weather future shocks. If you've missed any part of today's program, remember that understanding businesses isn't just for investors. It's for everyone making financial decisions, whether you're buying fuel, running a business, saving for your household, or planning your next investment. Pay attention to all of this because every headline is a business story if you know where to look. Right now, we're talking about building our infrastructure, but we should also capitalize on our human resources as those are our biggest and best assets in a country intending to grow. That's been a great, great time hanging out with you this week on Business Morning. Go out there and be very, very profitable and stay with us as we join the world news at 7. My name is Tolu Phillips. Go out there and have a profitable, profitable day.
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8: In this global community that we live in, health is no longer restricted to your local community. 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
5: Good morning. It's the early edition.
19: Say that. When I became the candidate of the party, and then we said that, what about who will be the deputy governorship candidate? The president called me and said, you guys go and sort it out. And I'm quoting. So I said, sir, I think it should be a female. Said, it's okay. Should be young. Said, it's okay. We now said, okay, but we must also make sure it's not from the east, because I'm from the east. And then the current governor is from the central, so it cannot be from central. It must be from the west. But my point is that until Damilola was selected, I don't know her phone number. I got her phone number from somebody. But what is the important thing? The important thing is that she's been very active in community. She's been doing great things. So our young ladies, you know, if you listen on television, you hear all sorts of negative things about this country. Don't believe it. Don't believe it. And, you know, I will also talk about some of the issues that have been raised. This country not only has potential. Why is it that when you go to a restaurant in this VI or Ikoyi, you assume that all the black people, because of their skin, that they are Nigerian? They are not. People are coming from Senegal to come and make money. And we are sitting here complaining. We can't be a nation of complainants. We must be a country of people that believe.
2: Sir.
19: Foreigners come here, they make tons of money. But we will say, you cannot eat omelette if you don't break the egg. How do we break the egg? So it's not about complaining. So, and I've listened to many things, but we must talk about it, and I'm not saying. The challenge with our country is that when they take these statistics, United Nations, World Bank, they use Lagos, Kano, and Port Harcourt, and they extrapolate. I can say confidently that it drags Lagos down. So when people say, Dr. Joy, right? When Dr. Joy said the maternal mortality rate, the truth is in Lagos, it's coming down. In the country, it was 430 per 100,000 births. 430. Today in Lagos, it's 218. But when the statistics is taken, they will merge it with somewhere where it is 8600. I can't control that. Because we've started looking at it since. That was why government, during BRF, we started maternal child centers dedicated to mothers and children. Today we have 11. A lot of them are 110 bed, or some of them are 100 bed. And for every bed that is provided, dedicated, you are able, theoretically, and in, you are a professor, they said we are able to save about 1,000 mothers, the beds. So we now have in Baja, we have in Amuwa Dofin, we have all over the place. We have in Ikorodu, we have in Badagry, we have in Epe, we have in Alimosh, all over the place. So, the challenge is, like I said, you are a professor, and I'm not taking you out, sorry, but I don't listen seriously to World Bank or United Nations when they say the budget for health should be this percentage. I think it's, I'm not sure it's impact. So, how do we reduce child mortality from that 218 that is to like 10? What do we need to do? So, because that budget, people look at the budget of Ministry of Health and just say that is health. No. In education, which they go there to go and check their hair, their eyes. So, but it's in the budget of Ministry of Education. Do you understand? So, but when people look at the budget of education, they just take it out and say, oh, it's 7%. It's not like that. Oh. Because it's related. So, Ministry of Women Affairs and Poverty Alleviation, they do a lot, a whole lot, on the issues that you mentioned for child, all these young people. So it's medical, but it's in women affairs. Do you understand? So when you aggregate it all together, it is probably more than that percentage. But people look at blocks. They don't decentralize. So for me, it's not how do we measure impact? How do we get to successes rather than numbers? Because the reality is we can't compare ourselves to them. The biggest thing that we need to do to increase health is Ilera Eko, which is health insurance. That's where, that is what has worked anywhere in the world. Let me shock you. We like parties in Lagos. We do. Owambe. We like it. We did a survey in four local governments, not affluent. We did Surulere, we did Mushin, we did Alimosho, and we did, I think it's Shomolu, in four local governments. And then we look at Thursday, Friday, Saturday, Sundays. That's it. The quantum of money that we spent is outrageous. So the question is, as a people, our priority must also change. If today I want to distribute Ashebi, you will not believe the logistics. No, it's true. We all know how it gets to her, how it gets to him, how. We know. How? But with health insurance, how much is it? Who can tell us? How much is the Ilera Eko for a year? And you know the interesting thing? Studies show that our people don't even need to pay it. A lot of family from abroad are willing to pay it. And because all of us cannot get healed at the same time, so it's a pool money. So today is about 5%. 5% coverage. If we get to 35, we'll be able to fund, because the reality is that it is expensive. And majority of the people, and it's not just Nigeria, there are 20 million Americans that don't have health care. And they are 2 weeks away from poverty when they are here. It's just, you know, they get...
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